0: 96.1 KXY. And Keith Urban there. Who wouldn't want to be me? How you doing, guys? I'm Heath West. Keith has his new album out called Flow State. And it's some good weekend music. Good weekend vibe. All those yacht rock covers. But the familiar voice of Keith Urban singing them. You know all the songs. It's really cool to hear Keith sing them. Got 10 songs on there. He said there was supposed to be 11. But the 11th was a duet. And he never found the right person to do the duet with. So he never recorded it. And now we only get 10 songs on the Flow State album.
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1: The devil went down to Georgia. He was looking for a soul to steal. He was in a bind because he was way behind and he was willing to make a deal. When he came across this young man sewing on a fiddle and playing it hot, and the devil jumped up on a hickory stump and said, "Boy, let me tell you what. I guess you didn't know it, but I'm a fiddle player too. And if you'd care to take a dare, I'll make a bet with you. Now you play pretty good fiddle, boy, but give the devil his due. I bet a fiddle of gold against your soul because I think I'm better than you."

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1: And hey there, it's me. I'm Heath West. And golly, this woman was getting married on a beach in France. Pretty bougie there. But she lost her wedding ring. Yeah, there was a bee kind of buzzing around her. And she had her brand new wedding ring on, and she's trying to swat away a bee. And her ring just flew off. Obviously wasn't very well sized. And no one could find it. Yeah, Abby and Tony Clark, the newlyweds, they're on their hands and knees looking in the sand. Their guests were all looking around in the sand. No one could find it. But one of those in attendance reached out to a local volunteer metal detectorist for help. And he got there and he found it within 10 minutes. And the friends were all very excited about that, able to surprise Abby with the good news before the newlyweds even cut their wedding cake.
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0: 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And tomorrow morning at 9, not only could you score that trip to Vegas at our iHeartRadio Music Festival, see Kenny Chesney, Lainey Wilson, but also score $1,000 too.
1: Oh my goodness gracious.
0: Yes, indeed. All that fun stuff. You could win that tomorrow morning. 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Here's I.

Barrett's Heath and 96.1 KXY is teaming up with Cavender Auto Family to recognize those in our community who give back by awarding them a $250 prize pack. You know someone doing good?

0: Oklahoma's country favorites, 96.1 KXY. And hey there, it's me, I'm Heath West. Coming up, one of the stars of our iHeartRadio Music Festival, that's next month in Vegas, Kenny Chesney. Got him on the way, got the King George Strait as well, and your favorite song too. Just hit that talkback mic on your free iHeartRadio app tonight. 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

0: It's Oklahoma's country favorites, 96.1 KXY with Toby Keith and my list. Hey guys, I'm Heath West. Final numbers from the weekend are in, and we love our Spider-Man. Yeah, Spider-Man Brand New Day won the box office for a second week in a row. This time, $145 million from just the weekend. It's now grossed over $1.6 billion worldwide. The Odyssey was number two, and the rom-com One Night Only debuted in third place. This coming weekend, the sci-fi thriller, The End of Oak Street, that's got Anne Hathaway in it. That debuts. And the Paw Patrol movie. Yeah, Paw Patrol, the Dino movie. That opens up on Friday.
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And let's hear about those great local teachers from right here in our community. iHeartRadio's Thank a Teacher is back, partnering with Donors Choose, rewarding amazing teachers with these $5,000 gift cards. 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
1: 96.1 KXY. And there's Josh Turner with me. I'm Heath West. And, you know, just because something gets really popular on TikTok doesn't mean that it's true. Recently, a quote-unquote visitor to a restaurant in Nashville posted a receipt showing they'd been charged an $18 birthday celebration fee. And then they complained the song wasn't even that good. Of course, people went nuts, said the fee was out of line. Absolutely it is. But wasn't entirely true. People began to look a little closer at the receipt, realized it had been altered through the magic of AI. But still, the rage bait was successful. Video was spread, views were counted, just not entirely true. Of course, somewhere, someone who owns a restaurant is going, well, that ain't a bad idea.
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0: Oklahoma's country favorites, 96.1 KXY. Faith Hill, This Kiss. How you doing, guys? I'm Heath West. Big shout out to Lily Vailig. She's a college student, and oh, by the way, she's also a hero. She rescued three girls struggling in the water during Seattle's Seafair Festival. So she sees them out there kind of struggling in the water, swims out to them, rescues two of them, bringing them back to shore, swims back out to the third. The third kind of goes unconscious. She waits till she comes back. She's all tangled in a buoy rope, gets her back to safety. Naturally, organizers of Seattle's Seafair Festival have recognized Lily. They made her like part of their royalty, gave her a special viewing spot for the Blue Angels show. Quite an impressive day of public service. Big salute to Lily.
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0: It's Oklahoma's country favorites, 96.1 KXY. And tomorrow morning, 9 a.m., imagine you winning a trip to Vegas to see Kenny Chesney, Lainey Wilson, and her iHeartRadio Music Festival. Oh, and you also get to take a friend and $1,000. That happened to Gina.
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0: Oklahoma's country favorites, 96.1 KXY, and Alabama with Old Flame. Me, I'm Heath West. 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

It's Oklahoma's country favorites, 96.1 KXY. And I think London police just had one of the most expensive weekends in towing history. I'll tell you about that next. Here's Toby.

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0: Oklahoma's country favorites, 96.1 KXY. And it's me, I'm Heath West. Got the Dirt Band doing some fishing in the dark next. Keith Urban, too. London police had a very busy weekend. Authorities say they seized 90 vehicles. 90! Worth about $10 million during a crackdown on what they call antisocial driving. That includes things like street racing and cruising in large groups, making excessive noise by revving up their engines. Yeah, they took the cars away from them. One of them was a rare Ferrari worth millions. Police say that particular vehicle had no insurance and the driver only had a learner's permit. Out there in a million-dollar Ferrari, that impound lot must look like a party for the rich and famous.
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2: 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Thank you.
1: 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Go see Kenny Chesney, Lainey Wilson, bunch more. 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

0: 96.1 KXY. And it's me, I'm Heath West. Had a little taste of football last week, that Hall of Fame game with the Cardinals and the Panthers. And this week, a slew of games as the preseason for the NFL really kicks into high gear. Of course, you know, it's preseason football, but still, we get football, we get first and 10, we get touchdowns, we get missed field goals, all the above. Lots of missed field goals. Got to find that backup kicker. So plenty of preseason, and we're about a month away from the regular season getting underway.
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0: 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And thanks so much for staying up with me tonight. I'm Heath West. Got Vince on the way, some Alabama, and your favorite throwback, too. 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

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And the story goes, Randy Owen wanted to write a song about his childhood. 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Some mountain music. It's Alabama.

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1: Josh Turner, would you go with me? Welcome to the Wednesday, August 12th edition of the Third Shift. 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Joe D. Messina, Montgomery Gentry, The Chicks, and more next.
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Oklahoma's country favorites, 96.1 KXY. Jody Messina with a lesson in leaving. Here's a legend who is not in the Country Music Hall of Fame. Make It Make Sense. Dwight Yoakam, guitars.

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0: 96.1 KXY with Broadway and Friends in the Morning and Oklahoma's country favorites all day. Ain't going down till the sun comes up. That is Garth Brooks here on the third shift. Welcome back. What's up? My name is Adam. I'm not rich at all, but it doesn't stop me from dreaming, wishing, and hoping I had things that rich people have. Well, I was on Reddit, and somebody asked, well, a simple question to folks with a little bit of money. What luxury did you stop wanting after you finally experienced it? Number one on the list was hot tubs. They're fun at first, but really expensive to keep up. Plus, they often go unused most of the year. First class flights was number two on this list, and it's just massively expensive. And then bottle service at clubs, thousands of dollars for you to just pour your own drinks. No thanks, I'm good.
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1: Tim and Faith with It's Your Love. My name is Adam. You're listening to The Third Shift. And in just a few minutes, I'm going to tell you how you can win the trip of a lifetime out to Vegas. But right now, Joe Diffie.

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1: Willie Nelson with Always On My Mind. Welcome back. 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My name is Adam. I did tell you I wanted to remind you how you could win the trip of a lifetime. 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
1: When the sun goes down, that is Kenny Chesney. This is the third shift. Welcome back. According to a brand new report, during the school year, parents are spending a total of 432 hours on meal planning and preparation. That includes 2 hours every week packing school lunches. And for the first year, my oldest daughter, is entering the fifth grade, and she wants to pack her lunch and take it to school. And I do not know why. Because the school lunch, I lived for that as a kid, and I've been to eat with my girl, and she has a lot of the same foods that we used to eat, but she wants to take bunch of packaged junk instead. I get ready to lay down some hours planning that out.
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0: On the third shift, making our way through the greatest country music of all time. Martine McBride now. This one's for the girls.

0: 96.1 KXY, Oklahoma's country favorites. Tequila makes your clothes fall off. That is Joe Nichols. Let's do a story about taking clothes off. No one would be shocked to hear that a dress code had a double standard. You find that out in, like, you know, middle school or whatever. But two friends, a man and a woman, planned to meet up at a restaurant in L.A., but the place had a dress code where men couldn't wear sleeveless shirts. So rather than choose a different place, they went into a parking lot and switched shirts. They laughed about it because the woman's original shirt was a long puff sleeve satin blouse with a horse pattern. It looked ridiculous on the dude, but guess what? They pulled it off, and the restaurant was 100% cool with the switch, so much so that the Today Show picked up the story.
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1: Toby Keith, early hit out of the late, great Hall of Famer there. Wish I Didn't Know Now. Here's Trisha. She's in love with

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0: Broadway and Friends in the morning and Oklahoma's country favorites all day on 96.1 KXY. Daddy's Money, that is Ricochet. My name is Adam, and this is the third shift. You know how we all spent months dreaming of summer, and now it gets really hot outside, and we find ourselves staying inside a lot? Well, a new poll has asked, compared with your usual habits, have you been spending more or less time outdoors this summer? And more than 7,000 Americans weighed in, and 18% said they've been outside more than usual. 29% said less, and 48% said it's been about the same, which is, I believe, where my family would rank in this thing here. What do you think?
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1: Gone country, that is Alan Jackson, and I want to tell you how you can be gone Vegas. Is that a thing? I'm talking about our iHeartRadio Music Festival. We're giving you the opportunity a couple of times each and every weekday to win your way. And I'm going to tell you how you can do so in just a few minutes. Right now, Wrestle's Heart.

0: Oklahoma's country favorites, 96.1 KXY. Dwight Yoakam with Honky Tonk Man. This is the third shift. Welcome back. Our contest returns today. 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Here's how you play. We're giving you keywords at 9 a.m., 1 p.m., and 5 p.m. When you hear these keywords, simply text them to the number 200-200. 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

0: Oklahoma's country favorites, 96.1 KXY. Luther, Luke Bryan, someone else calling you, baby. This is the third shift. What's going on? My name is Adam. Happy to have you back as always. Megan Maroney is in the news. Kenny Chesney is releasing an album September 25th. So what does that have to do with Megan Maroney? Well, it's going to include a duet with Megan Maroney that she actually helped make happen. The song is called It Just Got Weird, and Kenny was holding on to it for about 5 years, just waiting on something to do with it. Megan Maroney heard it and said, "Can I please be on it?" To which Kenny said, "Yes." The song is about a turning point in a relationship and realizing it's over. Again, that album drops September 25th.
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1: 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That is Travis Tripp. Here's Jake Owen now. It's Barefoot Blue Jean Night.

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0: 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Well, I think I'm gonna reroute my trip. 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
1: She's Country, the song that put Jason Aldean over the top as a superstar. 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
1: Nothing to lose. That is Josh Grayson on the third shift. Welcome back. What's up? My name is Adam. I like to stop down around this time each and every early morning to say thanks to the folks that answer the ultimate call, our men and women of military service, as well as our veterans. 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Thank you for defending our freedoms. And once again, from the bottom of my heart, thank you for making this the greatest country in the world.
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1: Garth Brooks with Shameless. Welcome back to the third shift. My name is Adam. Happy to have you as always. For whatever reason, we've just had these stories over the past 10 years or so about people performing on stage and getting hit with objects. Well, Billy Strings is the latest. He was performing in Indiana last Thursday night when he was hit in the head by an object. Somebody in the crowd threw what's believed to be a lighter, and Billy Strings was not having it. So on Friday night's show, he came out on stage wearing a hockey helmet. The helmet belonged to Indiana's minor league hockey team, the Indy Fuel. By the way, they didn't catch the person that threw it either. Why are we doing this?
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Sarah Evans with Born to Fly. Here's Bo Cephas, A Country Boy Can't Survive.

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1: Randy Travis with Deeper Than the Holler on the third shift. Welcome back. Chris Stapleton is in the news. He surprised fans in Toronto last Thursday night by bringing out Zach Top. They performed a cover of I Ain't Living Long Like This, you know, Waylon's hit, which was actually also a cover. That song was originally written by Rodney Crowell and was first recorded by Gary Stewart. Then Emmylou Harris covered it before Waylon did. It's kind of a tale as old as time in the world of country music, but I shared the video on our website. It's awesome.
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1: People are crazy. Amen to that. Billy Currington bringing us to our exciting conclusion. The Wednesday, August 12th edition of the Third Shift is officially closing down. My name is Adam. I've had a blast. I do have to run, but fear not. The greatest country music of all time continues all day long. The Zac Brown Band, Gretchen Wilson, Garth and Moore. 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
0: Well, if that doesn't give you some idea of the level of ADHD that runs through these halls, I don't know what will. Welcome aboard.
13: Amen.
0: It's Broadway and Friends. We are happy to have you here. It is middle of the week. It's, what was it? Pancake. It was
13: sibling.
0: Middle Child Day.
13: Middle Child Day, right?
0: Yes.
13: Middle Child Day.
0: Middle
13: of the week.
0: Yeah, so gather around and we'll have a big
13: Wednesday is the middle party. Child of the week.
14: I just realized that.
0: What you a perfect
14: right,
0: day
14: see.
0: To have middle yes. child on. Mm-hmm. Wednesday's like, why does Friday get to have all the yeah. fun?
13: Right.
0: All you have to do is just be hump day. That's all I get.
13: Yeah.
0: So see, listen, if you're a middle child today, it can't be that bad. I'm not a middle child. I'm the oldest, so I don't know. I will tell you that my son Chandler will tell you that being a middle child sucks.
13: Yeah, I do. Yeah.
0: But, you know.
13: You got a child named Chandler?
0: Yeah.
14: you have all sisters, right?
13: And yeah, older, two younger. I'm right in
0: middle
13: the
0: middle. Child. Okay.
13: I'm telling you, hand-me-down suck in my
14: That's
13: family.
14: What I was about to say. You got the dresses, and then they got the blue yeah. jeans after that.
0: Hey, that's right. Not fair at all. That's not right. What about you, Pancake? You're not middle,
14: I'm
0: are you?
14: Second to last. Okay. But my oldest sister was never, like, she's over 10 years older than me, so she wasn't really in the house growing up. So
13: you've been that way your whole life, second to last. I mean,
14: you ain't telling me.
0: Wow, that's harsh. That just seems a little.
14: He ain't wrong, Broadway.
0: I didn't say it was wrong. I said it was harsh.
14: That's the harsh life of a pancake.
0: If it makes you feel better if you're a middle child, I did read something this morning that said that people who are the youngest child, they're like, listen, I know the whole world thinks we got it made, that the parents have given up on us and then we get free reign. I'm like, and there may be some truth to that, but they're like, you know what, though? They also, the whole family looks at us to be the one that makes everybody happy when they're having trouble, even if we're having trouble.
14: Yeah.
0: And so, you know. It is a give and take, right? Listen,
14: always
0: sucks
14: is.
0: Being the oldest, too. Let me just tell you that. It's no good. Basically, it just sucks being a kid. How about that? Yeah. Just throw that out there, and there you go. All right, so we want you to be smarter when you leave the show than you were when you got here, so we got some stuff to teach you right now to help make that happen. T-Wall, what you got for us, man?
13: All right, a little science thing here. Humans share about 60% of their DNA with bananas. So then maybe we aren't just glad to see you.
0: That's
14: going bananas. There you go.
0: Yeah. Mm-hmm. What you Pancake?
15: You know, when you visit Key West, you're actually closer to Havana than you are to Miami. Think about that.
0: Wow, yeah. That's crazy.
13: Yeah, right.
0: You're damn near communist at that point.
13: Yeah,
15: you go to New York if you really want
0: thing,
15: that.
0: Only thing keeping you from being in a communist world is a quick swim. That's it.
13: Yeah, that's right.
0: Maybe a
13: you
0: car
13: might as
0: hood.
13: Well, at that point, just jump on a car hood and paddle on over it.
14: Right.
0: Listen to this. I pulled this up. This is interesting. The dog that played Toto in The Wizard of Oz.
13: Mm-hmm.
0: That dog was paid $125 a week to shoot that movie.
13: All right.
0: The actors who played the Munchkins got 50. The dog made more than the Munchkins did.
13: Now,
0: I guess to be fair to the movie people, they did pay the Munchkins 75 if they had a speaking part. But I've seen The Wizard of Oz a bunch. There's not a lot of speaking parts for the Munchkins.
13: Not a lot, no.
14: Now you guys know what it's like to be second to life.
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1: Man, Taylor Farms can't get a break these days. A few weeks back, they sent the FDA in there to check out their lettuce, and they were like, oh, it tested positive for the cyclospora, or as Pancake likes to call it,
2: the butt COVID.
1: Yes, and so they had to recall a bunch of their lettuce, and, you know, it hit all the Taco Bells. They had to pull it from the Taco Bell and stuff, and then... And then a couple days later, we got that release. Oh, that test was a false positive, y'all. There's nothing to see here. That was a false positive.
2: Go ahead.
1: Later, we found out that it wasn't the FDA that issued that statement. It was Taylor Farms.
2: Wow.
1: Hey, we good over here. Our lettuce is nice and clean. Don't you want a salad? And then last week, we told you that the guy that was the CEO of their office here in Tennessee... Well, they had to fire him because it was like, I don't know, $24 million or something. They must sell a lot of lettuce. And he had embezzled all this money, and he bought himself cars and a house in Hawaii and all this kind of stuff. And now here we go again. Taylor Farms had to do a recall yesterday of salsa, guacamole, and several other prepared foods that contain jalapenos. And those were sold everywhere.
2: The jalapenos are bad now.
1: Yeah, the jalapenos, yeah. I'm telling you, the world's in a mess, man.
2: Taco Tuesday's now Salmonella Saturday.
1: Pretty much.
2: Exactly. Yeah, right? Yeah.
1: So if you bought salsa, guac, or anything that was a pre-prepared food with jalapenos in it at Walmart, Whole Foods, Target, and Trader Joe's over the last 3 or 4 weeks, look at it and see if it came from Taylor Farms, because if it did, you're going to want to not feed that to the kids.
2: Taylor Farms. You need to just do the Fauci thing. Just don't say anything.
1: Yeah, I plead the fifth.
3: You know who owns that company? It's two people. It's a man and a woman,
2: really?
3: Sam Jones and Ella Johnson. And they were going to name the company after their first name.
1: Oh, they can't do that.
3: Yeah, Salmonella Farms.
1: Nobody's gonna. Hey, listen, here's Taylor Farms. They're circling the drain, man. They're in a tailspin. And here's my proof. The FDA is saying that there's been an outbreak of salmonella, and it has made more than 345 people sick in 27 states now.
2: Wow.
1: Seems like we're a little behind the curve on finding out about this, right? And 36 of those 345 had to be put in the hospital. Taylor Farms, on the other hand, says, we have had no reports of illnesses.
2: Of course not.
1: It's the Fauci thing.
2: Fifth.
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14: Ice Cube's Big 3 season is heating up, and it all comes down to this. The Big 3 playoffs are coming to Dallas, Texas. The four best teams in the Big 3 battle it out for a spot.

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2: Y'all, Riley Green. We all love me some Riley Green, right? He was on CBS Mornings yesterday and confirmed his relationship status, but also gave us a killer duck call. Take a listen.
3: I grew up just loving outdoors, hunting and fishing. And
4: what's your best duck call?
3: Well, this is the duck man call.
4: Okay.
5: Man, let's hear it.
4: Wow. I'll bet women like that. Are you single and available?
3: I don't think they do.
6: That ain't bad, man. No,
7: he's got bad, skills, right? Man. Yeah. And they don't call him Duck Man for nothing.
2: Right. No, and he keeps a duck call with him at all times. It's kind of crazy. Hey, we've got big news coming from Luke Combs tomorrow on an inside scoop, y'all. I believe it might be a tour announcement. He just got back from Europe. We're going to find out, but it's happening tomorrow. Luke Combs making that announcement. And Sugarland yesterday making the announcement. They are going back out on the road. We had a hunch it could either be new music or a new tour because they were teasing stuff on their Instagram pages too, but it's official. Instagram telling us that that Sugarland is coming back out on the road, and it's going to happen like 16 cities. Super excited for this.
7: Yeah, that's good. It's been a long time, but they used to be awesome live.
6: Mm-hmm.
2: I think they'll probably still be awesome live, right?
7: Yeah, I imagine so.
2: I mean, Christian, the one half of Sugarland, has been doing a ton of writing for Megan Maroney. He's been successful all along, and Jennifer Nettles has been out on Broadway. They've both been doing incredible things. I cannot wait for them to come back together and hit the road. Maybe we'll get some new music, too. That would be pretty awesome.
7: All right. Well, there you go. We'll get more out of Nashville in an hour. Come on back.
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1: Don't hear this very often. I mean, normally when we get a story like this about a family's pet that saved the family from some sort of disaster, it's usually the dog.
2: Sure. Right? He barks and wakes everybody up.
1: Occasionally it might be the cat, but the cat wasn't looking out for you. The cat was trying to save its own skin. Indeed. That's all that was about. The dog's worried about you. The cat wants you to let him out before the fire gets him. But this happened the other day in Texas, and this family said that their barn caught on fire in the middle of the night. And, you know, they're all asleep. They didn't know the barn was on fire. Not like it was getting hot in the living room. But they don't live in the barn. Well, all of a sudden, they hear this noise outside the front door. Woke the whole family up. And the noise they heard was their pet goose. Named Goosey.
3: Because
1: they have no imagination, apparently.
3: Exactly, right.
1: Goosey started honking, like, in a total panic, run around in circles, honk, honk, honk, like, super loud. Loud enough that it woke this entire family up.
3: Affleck.
1: Yep. Pretty sure that's a duck, isn't it?
2: Yeah, you're right. I'm way off, aren't I? My bad. I'll shut up with my animal noise.
1: But you know what? You got to give credit to the goose, because geese are generally D-bags, right? I mean, they're just mean for no reason whatsoever. But not this one. This one must have been something in the barn that the goose needed. So he was yelling and hollering and woke the whole family up. They came to the door to see what was wrong. What's the matter with Goosey, baby? And they opened the door, and lo and behold, the barn's on fire.
4: Whoa.
1: So they ran outside, they got some water hoses and some buckets, and they were able to put out the fire, and they were also able to get all the animals that were inside the barn out, and none of the animals were harmed by the fire, and all the credit goes to Goosey the Goose. Meanwhile, Spot is in the living room, because you know his name is Spot, because they have no imagination. Spot's in the living room going, stupid goose. I'll never hear the end of this, man. By the time I go outside, that goose is going to be all over me about this. It's terrible stuff.
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1: It's funny because I remember us like 2 years ago, we started talking about this AI thing and what's going to happen if people start making songs and try to release them.
2: Yeah.
1: Are people going to pay attention? Are people going to like a song because if they know it's AI and all that? And what's going to happen to the charts? And well, we know now because it's happening. There is several AI country acts. There's probably some in pop and rock too, but we're just keeping up with the country ones. There's several country AI acts that are blowing the charts apart.
3: They're talking about coming. They might have already done it, but AI charts.
1: You're going to have to.
2: That's a good idea.
1: You're going to have to. That's the only solution to it because it's not. I mean, it's not really fair because you're not comparing the same types of art.
2: Mm-hmm.
1: You know what I'm saying?
3: Exactly.
1: Now here's the thing. This is what I read this morning, and then I conducted an experiment, and I'm going to share the results of my experiment with you. So there's this AI act called Breaking Rust. They have a song called Walk My Walk that climbed way, way, way up Billboard's country digital song sales chart. And they are one of the bigger earners across YouTube and Spotify because apparently not only have they done the songs on Suno with this group, but they've gone out and created images and videos and that kind of stuff. I mean, whoever's doing this is putting a lot of work into it.
2: Mm-hmm.
1: Top 10 AI figures, according to Spotify and YouTube, have generated about $6.1 million in revenue this year. So, I mean, you know, by music industry standards, that's not a lot, but it is a lot, right, if you think about it. Because how much money went into making this? A monthly subscription to Suno and whatever it costs to make those video images, right? Mm-hmm. Right? So, I mean, the money's real. Now, the people that are created these acts, I'm certain they're spending a stupid amount of time because they all have backstories. They've got the images. They've got websites. You know, they tell you where they went to high school and all that stuff.
2: Well, they can have AI write that for them.
1: AI wrote the whole thing. I went to Claude AI and I was like, listen, tell me about this. And Claude said that the other thing they have going for them is that the people that are creating these are actually writing their own lyrics, which is probably a good thing. Because Suno's not great at that. Not going to lie. It's not great at that. Now, I looked at this and I was like, okay, they're doing all this stuff. How hard would it be, I wonder, if you wanted to create an artist and try to get a song out there? And I had a couple minutes to kill. So I got on Claude and I said, hey, let's create a country artist.
3: Okay.
1: And we're going to write a song for him and I'm going to have Suno write the song. Okay. 11 minutes later, he was born.
3: That fast.
1: 11 minutes is all it took. That's coming up with his backstory, writing the song, producing the song, mixing the song down, done. 11 minutes flat. Now, understand this. This is nowhere near the quality of what Breaking Rust is probably doing because I let Suno write the lyrics. We just gave it a title and let Suno write. Because our boy, our artist, He grew up in East Tennessee in a little mill town. And back in the day, they shut the mill down. And you know how that goes. Many country songs about it. The town just dried up. You know how that goes, right? So, ladies and gentlemen, Broadway and Friends is proud to present.
3: Well,
1: a guy we pretended to find in a little dive bar in East Tennessee. With a voice dripping with the kind of wisdom and pain that can only come from a lifetime of good times and hard lessons. Please welcome the first pretend artist signed to our pretend record label after exactly 11 minutes of work on Claude.
3: Oh, wow.
1: Give it up for the new country sensation, Mr. Wade Sutton. This is his debut single written by Claude, and the lyrics ain't great, but check this out. It's called Milltown. It's Wade Sutton with Broadway and Friends.
4: All right, everybody.

0: Anyway, that's Wade Sutton. He's our new country outer.
1: Already, I got a call while we were on there. Ticketmaster is already charging a convenience fee for a concert that doesn't exist by Wade. It's kind of like a Florida Georgia Line reunion tour.
0: Yeah, I don't know how we're going to put these guys on tour together. I'm not sure how that's going to work. We're just going to all sit around and listen to somebody play something off Spotify.
1: I wonder what prompted him to get in the country.
0: Well, he was inspired. According to what he told us in his background file, he was inspired by, you know, the hard work that his daddy put in at the Hardwell Mill over there in his hometown in East Tennessee.
1: I thought the prompt would be what you typed into the prompt. That's what I was thinking.
0: Actually, I didn't even type in the prompt. I just let Claude write it.
1: Oh, wow.
0: So there you go. We may pull Wade out of the drawer every once in a while, let him sing a little tune for us, if I remembered to save him on Suno, because if I didn't, the next time you hear Wade, he's going to sound completely different.
1: Yeah, he is.
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0: Saturday. Pancake, you ever been to the Silver River in Ocala?
1: I know that's it. You know where Silver Springs? You ever heard of Silver Springs?
0: Yeah, that's right around in that area. Okay.
2: Yeah.
0: Oh. Well, I don't, I mean, I'm going to say I don't know how prone that area is for gators, but, you know, the fact of the matter is it's Florida. If the water's wet, there's a gator in it somewhere. And so this woman was swimming in the Silver River there at Ocala, and she spotted an alligator swimming toward her, apparently at a high rate of speed, like in attack mode.
2: They can move.
0: She tried to push it away with a boat paddle. Now, I don't know why she was swimming with a boat paddle. I don't know.
2: It's hard to swim with a boat paddle.
0: If she said, give me a boat paddle in case there's an alligator out here. That's just dumb. You're even thinking I need defense against an alligator, don't get in that water. But anyway, she had a boat paddle. She tried to push the gator away, just kind of, you know, put it on him.
2: It's better than the pool noodle, I'm telling you.
0: Well, yeah. Well, apparently not, because the gator, it didn't bother him one bit. He just swam around the paddle and grabbed her by the arm and took her under.
2: The death roll,
0: the
2: right?
0: The death rolls are coming, right?
2: Here we go.
0: But there was a guy nearby in a boat, and his name was, John Gamichi is his name. And he heard her scream when the gator bit her arm, and he looked over, and he saw... Actually, it wasn't when the gator bit her arm. It was when the gator was coming toward her, she screamed, and he turned and looked, and he said the alligator's head was way up out of the water, and he was charging toward the swimmers. Like, you know, it's coming. He's mad. Yeah. You know, this is get out of my territory kind of activity. And he went over, like he jumped, he fired his boat up, and he went over toward the group, and he actually got the gator to swim away with his boat and let go of the woman. Oh.
2: Great.
0: And he said when he grabbed the woman to pull her by the water, he said the injury was awful. There were bones poking out. There's blood everywhere.
3: It's bad.
0: Yeah, it's real bad. And John had a rope in his boat, which he very smartly used as a tourniquet to stop the bleeding, right?
2: Right away, yeah.
0: And then his dad, who was in the boat with him, pulled a bunch of other people into the boat and got everybody to shore. There's a bunch of kids in the water and stuff, and they got everybody out there, and the first responders came. Now, this woman had to have her right arm amputated after the gator got hold of her.
2: Yeah.
0: And then the wildlife officers showed up later. This is what they said. They captured and removed the 9-foot, 8-inch alligator out of the Silver River. Now, we all know what that means.
2: Boots. Mm-hmm.
0: Boots.
2: Yeah, luggage.
0: Boots, belts, wallets, sort of stuff.
2: Luggage, belts.
0: And once again, and I hate it for this lady, I truly do, and I hope she recovers well and has a long, happy life, but once again, an alligator has been put down for doing alligator stuff.
2: Being an alligator. There's one right behind him don't get back in that water.
0: And what did you do? What have you accomplished taking that gator out of that river? Because like T-Wall said, you know, it's like Hydra in the Marvel movies. Yeah. Cut off one head, two more take its place. Florida not running out of alligators.
2: Plus, now, he was full for a couple of days, so I mean...
0: not really. She got away. So listen, here's some good news for you. Though, if you're planning on heading down there for a little late summer vacation or something, I got a little follow-up here because I looked into this. When the wildlife people came to take the gator, they obviously closed that part of the river. You don't need to be swimming in here. We got a man-eating gator, and it's tasted human flesh. You know what happens next. It's cocaine gator. Mm-hmm. Well, they got the gator out of the water, took him somewhere, and turned him into wallets and boots and belts and whatnot. And just so you'll know, the Silver River is now back open. So happy swimming. Just good luck to you on
2: and
0: that.
2: And being in Florida, you know what that gator said? It wasn't me. You know, he said that. It wasn't me.
0: Well, and he might have been right, because how do you know you got the right gator, Mr. Wildlife Official?
3: He just the gator goes up and said, look, I'm all up in arms on this.
2: Oh, so you think we all look alike? Is that what you're saying?
0: That's profiling, sir, and profiling's wrong.
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2: This, I got to tell you guys, Russell Dickerson takes everything in stride. He just seems like he's always just a happy guy.
3: Right?
2: So in Ohio this past weekend, he was singing along and he slipped and fell off stage. Did not miss a beat, kept singing, no problem. I think later on he might have mumbled, yeah, that kind of hurt. But I went down the rabbit hole, and this is a pretty exclusive club of people who have either fallen on stage or fallen off stage. You've got Luke Bryan, Scotty McCreery. Luke Bryan's probably always the best, right? Scotty McCreery, Tim McGraw, Garth Brooks, Morgan Wallen fell in a hole on stage. Carrie Underwood, Dierks Bentley, Brad Paisley, too. These people have all either fallen on stage or fallen off the stage. So I think he's in pretty good company. Could be big things for him because they've all been super successful, right?
0: I mean, if that's the mark of a successful artist.
3: That's what it takes. Got to go for it.
0: Yeah, listen. Happened to Jimmy Buffett one time, too. He went off. He took a header off a stage in Australia and hit the concrete floor forehead first.
3: Oh, yeah. I remember that. Yeah.
0: They thought he had a TBI for a minute. It was a mess, but he recovered nicely.
3: I think he stepped on a pop top. Isn't it?
0: Blew out his flip flop. Down he went. Yeah. Just a mess is what that is.
2: Jeez. Let's talk about Kenny Chesney for a minute. He has got a new song that is on his upcoming album, and it's called Just Got Weird. And it's a collaboration with Megan Maroney. And Kenny is saying she pretty much demanded to be on that song. She called him up and she says, I heard you just cut this song, or you're about to cut this song. I want to be on it. I mean, I have to be on it. And it's all about that point in time in a relationship when you just know there's no coming back and the thing is over. So looking forward to hearing that song on Kenny's upcoming album. But you can see the entire interview at the Instagram page, Talk Shop Live. Kenny's got a lot to say. It's good stuff, y'all.
0: All right, we'll get more out of Nashville in an hour. Come on back.
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1: A whole bunch of the country has been going through, you know, triple digit temps and heat index at like 110.
2: If it hasn't hit you, it's on the way.
1: It's coming.
3: It's going.
1: But
3: it's
1: a whole bunch of you that are listening to this show right now are in a place where it is like super hot.
2: Mm-hmm.
1: And so in honor of that, we always like to help you vent your frustration, because people get irritated when they get hot. You know how to do. But listen, here's our theory on that. Every day that it's hot is a day it's not cold.
2: That's what I say.
1: That's how I just keep getting through it, because I freaking hate cold weather.
2: Me too.
1: And so for those of you who are a little frustrated about the heat, we once stumbled across a lady on YouTube who had all she could handle.
2: Yeah, she did.
1: And I think she speaks for the entire world right now when she talks about just exactly how hot it is.
4: It is 91,000 damn degrees. I am sitting right next to my air conditioner, right next to it. It is on the lowest temperature, on the highest damn speed, okay? 64 degrees, and it's on turbo. What the do I need to put this Power Ranger? This is unacceptable. I did not sign up for this. When I prayed during the winter months, I asked the Lord to make it warm. I did not say, Lord, please bring the devil from hell and have him sit his on earth. That's not what I asked for. That is not what I requested. Okay? He need to heat the houses of the people who was begging for summer all damn winter and fall. All them that was making pictures and special little telegrams and counting down the days till summer. I can't wait to be on the beach. I can't wait to enjoy myself and be in the sun. Well, do you put the sun in their living rooms and you make my damn living room snow? I cannot do this. Okay? The Lord need to delegate temperature and weather to somebody else. Where the hell is Moses? Let's talk to Moses about this. Because I cannot deal with this. I am not tropical. I'm not a damn toucan. This is too much. It should not be so damn hot that I'm up here having dreams about me being on fire. Everybody getting on my damn nerves. So hot. Oh. Everybody's getting on my nerves. Everybody's kids is getting on my nerves. These downstairs keep barbecuing every damn day. Every damn day. Every day can't be a holiday. Every day can't be a holiday. It's not a celebration. Who the hell paying for this damn meat? Barbecuing every day. For what? Shit. Ooh, it's hot. I'm going to slit somebody's throat over this heat. I'm going to lose my mind. I get it why people just start shooting during the summer. Don't give me no firearms, because I'm about to go the hell off. I do not do this. This is not what I do. I'm not. Hell no. No. Jesus, be a raindrop or central air.

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1: Time for us to take our daily trip down to the Sunshine State and see what's going on. Is it the heat, the humidity, the mist? We don't know, but something is sure enough driving these people crazy. Sing along if you know it.
2: What's up, Florida? What's up? What's up, Florida? What's up, Florida? Jump on it. Jump on it. Jump on it.
3: Where are we headed, Broadway?
1: Oh, let's go to Lehigh Acres. Sounds like a lovely neighborhood. Pancake, you know anything about Lehigh Acres?
4: That is right where I was at last week at Fort Myers, right down there by Fort Myers on the west coast of Florida.
1: You didn't run into a guy named Robert Foley while you were down there?
4: Yeah, Robert Foley, no.
1: Okay, just checking. Well, he lives there in Lehigh Acres, and apparently he's got himself a Nissan Versa.
5: Oh, yeah.
1: And he likes to drive it really fast.
5: Yeah.
1: And so he's driving his Nissan Versa as fast as he can. I don't know what he hit that made the Versa go airborne, but he pulled a full-on Smokey and the Bandit, Dukes of Hazzard move and jumped his Nissan Versa right over a canal.
5: Wow.
1: In the Lehigh Acres.
4: Halfway through it, it stopped in freeze frame, and Waylon Jennings said,
5: "Yeah,
4: see what they're doing, right?"
1: Yeah, right. Investigators said, and this is straight off of the arrest report, based on the physical evidence, it was apparent the Nissan was traveling at such a great speed that it went airborne and cleared the water canal in a fashion similar to what was depicted in the TV series The Dukes of Hazzard.
5: Yeah, you jump anything, Dukes of Hazzard is going to be referenced, right?
1: Now, Duke, Sam Duke. When he got to the other side of the canal, he kept on going.
5: Ooh.
1: Just like the Duke boys.
5: Yeah.
1: Hit the ground and off he goes.
4: Roscoe ain't going to get him.
1: The cops got the helicopters out looking for him now.
5: They didn't have those in Hazzard County.
1: No, they didn't.
4: No, sir.
1: They're flying around and looking for him. He keeps on going, and then he rams his Nissan Versa right into a parked truck.
4: At the Boar's Nest?
1: Right in front of the Boar's Nest.
4: Yeah. Oh, man.
1: Now, when that happened... Well, Robert was injured, broke his back.
5: Oh, dang.
1: Which is going to end your running from the cops time for today. So they got him in an ambulance. They sent him to the hospital, got him all treated up. And then they arrested him and charged him with driving under the influence.
5: See,
1: surprise, surprise.
5: You should never do your vice when you're driving a Versa. Should never do that, right?
4: That is a T-shirt.
5: Wow.
1: I'm going to give you that one.
5: Thank you.
4: That was good.
1: That's a good one.
5: Yeah,
1: there.
5: All right.
1: His license had been suspended already.
5: Of course it was. Because
1: apparently he drove that Nissan Versa fast a lot.
5: That was
4: really good.
1: Now I don't do it anymore. And the crazy thing is when he got to jail, I don't know if you consider this a win for Robert or not, but when they got him to the jail, they put him in a cell with a guy who was dressed in a bright orange shirt and a pair of Daisy Duke blue jean shorts. I guess it all worked out.
5: That's a bad way to wake up, my friend.
1: So we once again asked the burning question.

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1: And that is the podcast tab, and that's where our podcast lives now. And we currently have three podcasts, but there's a fourth one coming in the next few weeks. And on there, you're going to find the Broadway and Friends Replay podcast, which is our show from every day without any music in it. So it takes about an hour and 15 minutes to listen to. And then Pancake has his podcast that he's doing with his TV crew.
2: Yeah, it's called Opinion-ish, and each week we kind of focus in on one subject. We got Mark Miro. He is of course, Johnny B. Badd from WWE. Great guy, fantastic guy. Find out where he turned his whole life around, helping out kids these days. He's going into retirement from doing that, and he'll tell you what his next stage of life is going to be.
3: Opinion-ish. Everybody's got one.
1: And then the third one is Anonymous America, which is it's a short form podcast. There will never be an episode of Anonymous America more than 10 minutes long.
2: I like that idea.
1: My goal anyway. Each episode spotlights a different person from American history who did something really awesome and got no credit for it. Everybody just forgot who they were. And so we thought those people needed some recognition. Now, the reason we're bringing this up is because something happened to me the other day. And you know, you think you do this job long enough, eventually, everything that could possibly happen to you will, right? I mean, you experience all of the weird stuff that happens to people in broadcasting. But this, I mean, it's happened to a certain degree, but never like this. We've had people steal ideas from our show before. I mean, that happens. I mean, there are a couple of shows around the country right now desperately trying to do What's Up Florida. But they don't get it because they're like up north and they don't understand the whole Florida vibe thing. And there's been a couple other things we did. One time we didn't hire him. There's a company we were working for hired a talent coach for the show. Mm-hmm. And he came in and apparently he had built an entire career on coaching major market morning shows.
2: Yes.
1: And taking all of their good ideas down the road to the other major market morning show and letting them. And he was just bringing everybody's ideas around and getting rich doing it. It was a brilliant business plan. But he took some of our stuff and tried to give it away to other people. And so we've experienced that before. But I have never been directly plagiarized ever.
2: Oh, really?
1: Until now.
3: Really?
1: Just a couple of days ago. My sister-in-law, Daphne's older sister, her name's Stephanie, she sent me a text message and she goes, hey, you need to send me the link to the podcast, the Anonymous America episode, and I forget which one it was. Oh, I know her last name's Tough. She was a lady that worked at a school in Georgia and stopped a school shooting from happening. And she goes, you should send me the link to this. I want to post it on this guy's Facebook page because he's telling the story. And I thought he might want to hear your version of it. And she posted a little clip of the post that he put up, but she didn't read past like the first paragraph of it, right? Mm-hmm. She just saw that it was that same name and it was a teacher in Georgia.
2: Antoinette.
1: There you go. Antoinette Tough. And she goes, I think it's really cool. And then you can share it. And this dude has 4 million followers, so it might help you. And I was like, okay. So I looked at the post and I started reading it and I got about 2 paragraphs in and I was like, wait a minute. This sounds real familiar. And I started looking, and then I got to the fourth paragraph down, and it stopped being kind of an almost copy and just started being word for word.
2: Are you kidding me?
1: I went back to my podcast episode and pulled up the transcript for it and held it up next to this guy's post. Mm-hmm. Literally just copied the transcript. Probably put it in ChatGPT and said, reword this a little bit,

0: pick that one. I mean, there's 19 episodes. No, 20 episodes up now. And I don't know why he picked Antoinette Tough. I guess that one just spoke to him. But I was like, you know what? If he's that bad off trying to find something to post on his site, let him have it. It's not like I own the copyright on American history. Yeah. I mean, you know, so what are you going to do?
1: I wish I had something in my life worth stealing, but trying to think.
0: Well, you got that bobblehead collection. That's pretty cool.
1: Oh, yeah, that's pretty cool.
0: That's pretty cool. Don't worry. Somebody will take it from you one day.
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2: Can we all just say congratulations to Ella Langley, 17th week choosing Texas, sitting at number one. And can I tell you, she is now in excellent company. Most weeks, number four, okay? Longest in history. Mariah Carey, obviously, is the leader here with her holiday song. Shaboozy coming in next with Tipsy, and Billy Ray Cyrus with Old Town Road. And then you've got Ella Langley in fourth for this century as far as longest running number one. That's pretty good stuff right there. Mm-hmm. She's also got a number one with Morgan Wallen this past week, too, on their duet. How about that? That's pretty good. She's not slowing down at all.
3: 2026 been pretty good,
2: Dale. Can we talk?
4: Yeah, it is.
2: Yeah. I mean, the women especially. And Garth Brooks doing an interview recently talking about what country artist is he watching and listening to right now. And he said it's all about the women. He is super excited to see Lainey and Ella and other female artists like Megan Maroney just doing such great things, because he said women in country music have to work that much harder to be successful. So it's about time for them to get recognized. And can we talk about this for a second? Imagine getting married. You've got this beautiful backdrop of mountains and fields, and then you've got a river right behind you as well, right? So you're posing for pictures with the family, and all of a sudden, a bunch of inner tubes come floating down the river. And the first one that passes by, Shaboozy.
3: Nice. Nice.
2: We've got the video for you, Broadway. I'm going to send it to you so we can throw it up on our Instagram page, but it is absolutely hilarious. And they're all cheering along, and then obviously the couple kisses for them, and everybody even gets more rowdy. But there are probably like 15 people in his party floating down the river behind this couple getting married. Pretty
4: well,
2: cool
4: if anybody
2: stuff.
4: Ever asks, does your Shaboozy float? Then you can say yes.
2: Yes, it does.
4: Yes, it does.
2: Yes, it does. There you go.
3: I'm sitting over here doing the best I can to try to walk away, but I can't walk away. I
5: have that to Garth.
3: I gotta say this.
5: Yeah,
3: I gotta say
5: go
3: this. Garth, listen to me. Listen to me, Garth. Now is not the time for you to make comments like it's all about the women. Okay, you gotta. Yeah. I mean, now's not the time, bro. Yeah. Come on, you gotta.
5: Come on, who are you playing for, Garth? We love you. You didn't need to. Come on.
3: You gotta.
5: It was so placating.
3: Well, but there's a lawyer out there somewhere going, let me make a note of that real quick. I mean, you can't.
2: No,
3: Garth, no. All right, we'll get more out of Nashville in an hour, tomorrow, actually. Come on back. Thank you, Meg.
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1: Now listen, if you're looking for a show that can tell you how to improve your golf swing or tighten up your short game, you need to keep dialing, because this is not the one. None of us are any good whatsoever. Well, T-Wall's pretty good, but I am terrible. Pancake, you're just kind of average, right?
2: Putt-putt, Gov, I'm not that bad. Yeah. Listen, I like driving the carts around.
1: Okay? I do, too. Listen, I'm a terrible golfer, but I love to spend the day on the golf course. Yeah, I just don't care. Because I go into it like this. I take the Clint Eastwood approach. A man's got to know his limitations. I'm not a good golfer. I'm not a good athlete of any kind, to be honest with you. But I'm really bad at golf. And so I go into it like this. I go straight into the pro shop. I buy a sleeve of balls. Sometimes I'll buy two sleeves of balls, knowing full well that at the end of the day, none of those balls are going home with me. None of them. I'm going to lose them all, because that's what I do. I feel the woods. I feel the ponds. But I love to do it. I mean, I do pretty good like when I'm driving, but my short game is the pits. And so I don't, you know, I don't claim to be a good golfer, because I'm not. However, we love the game of golf and we keep up with things that are going on. And there's a couple things happening in the world of golf right now that I think are interesting. Number one, I was telling the guys about this earlier off mic. They're about to open a thing in Nashville, and the company that's building it says it's going to be their flagship location. They're planning on putting like five or six around the country.
2: There's already two in China.
1: In China?
2: China.
1: I guess it's their American flagship station then.
2: Well, I mean, I think this.

0: going to be the bigger of the of the mall.
1: It's an 18-hole golf course that is completely indoors.
2: It's indoors. You know how high a golf ball goes? How far a golf ball goes?
1: Well, the ceilings look pretty tall in it.
0: Yeah, they are.
1: I don't think it's I mean, okay, it's 174,000 square feet, I believe, is the size of the building.
0: It's called City Golf USA.
1: Yeah, there you go. And I don't think it's like...
2: It's an 18-hole course.
0: It's a short game.
1: It's an 18-hole course, but I think every hole is a little short.
2: Par 3 course.
1: Yeah, I don't think you're going to have any 525-yard holes in this. You know what I'm saying? Yeah. It's probably all par 3. But either way, that means you can go play golf in the wintertime if you're in Nashville, and I think that's awesome.
2: Yeah,
1: and also, you can play golf in July and not have a heat stroke, which is also pretty cool. And so, I just thought that was kind of neat. Now, I don't
2: know
1: when
2: it's too hot for golf, but it's too cold at home, right?
1: Yeah. It's never too hot for golf at City Golf USA, though.
0: Just not, right?
1: Yeah. So, the other thing that's going on in the world of golf is just cheater, cheater, cheater. This guy... What is happening, D?
2: This is a really fancy country club in the St. Louis area. It's in O'Fallon, Missouri. And it's called Wing Haven Country Club. And they were having a membership event. You had to be a member of the country club to be in this tournament that they're having. All right. Okay?
1: Is that the one that used to be behind my house?
2: No, I don't think that's...
1: It's close, though. Oh, there's two. No, I was in the other one. You're right. Okay, go ahead. Yeah. I'm sorry.
2: Well, this guy is a good golfer. He's got two handicaps. So that means he just shoots two over par for a round of 18, which is good. And he played in college, so he's real good. And he's in this tournament.
1: Mm-hmm.
2: Well, what happened was
1: they're playing foursomes.
2: Yeah, they're playing foursomes. Okay. So they come up to the first par three. They're getting ready to, and he says to the other three guys he's with, he says, "Listen, my mom is or somebody in my family need. I got to call somebody. They're in a bad way. I'll meet you at the tee box." Okay. While you guys finish up on the green here. And they're like, "Yeah, go make your phone call." Yeah. So they come to the tee box and he's standing there and they go, "Did you hit?" He goes, "Yeah, I already hit." He goes, "It looked pretty good to me. I think it's on the green. It looked pretty good. I don't know where it is." But so they all hit. They go down there and they don't see his ball. And so they look around and his ball's in the hole.
1: Wait a minute.
0: Wow.
2: Yeah. Come got a hole in one there.
1: Diddy.
2: And there's even divot marks in the green where the ball showing where the ball hit, and spun. And then it shows, and then the ball's in the hole.
1: See, this is what's going to happen to me. One day, I'm going to go play golf alone. Mm-hmm. And I'm going to hit a hole in one, and no one's ever going to believe me. That's what's going to happen. Because I don't believe this guy already. I already got him called as a liar right here.
2: Well, he had a few people, "Did you really get a hole in one?" So they told some people at the clubhouse about it. Well, the greenskeeper guy, he goes, "You know what? I got cameras out here that 24/7.
1: Well,
2: if somebody
1: walks
2: on my course at night, I can see it." So they go back and look. The night before, he came out on that course. He put a couple divots in the green, and he dropped a ball in that hole.
1: The night before,
2: because he knew they were going to be the first group out to play that hole.
1: Wow.
2: And so, so he put the ball in the night before.
1: Unbelievable.
2: Yeah. I mean, he's been on the ESPN even, ESPN radio in St. Louis, telling the story and admitting it. So he's out of the closet for it.
1: Why would he do that? I mean, I'm assuming this was probably, because most of the time when you're playing tournaments like that, it's for a charity, right? And it's just supposed to be for fun, right?
2: Yeah. It was their big tournament at the country club.
1: How did he know they were going to be first is my question.
2: I think he knew they were going to be the first group.
1: Got an inside man. That's what it is.
2: Or what hole they were going to start on. Everybody starts on a different hole.
1: I know, but they usually don't tell you that until you get there. So I'm just saying.
2: Yeah, he must have known.
1: It's an inside job is what it is. It's Golfgate. That's exactly, it's right there. It's Golfgate. That's unbelievable, man. And so instead of just hanging his head in shame and disappearing
2: he's
1: for
2: owning
1: a minute,
2: it at least. Yeah.
1: Well, I mean, good for him for owning it, so we're putting him on radio and TV and going, "Hey, here's a guy that cheated the golf tournament. Go on it. What about the one in the golf tournament?" He probably like to be interviewed on the radio. Ain't nobody talking to him.
0: Nobody going to talk to him.
1: Yeah. No good.
2: I think they need to confiscate his putter. That's what I
1: think. I bet he's not a member of that golf course anymore. I bet he can't come back to the clubhouse.

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1: Look, I've heard of some weird medical conditions in my life. I mean, I've heard of some bizarre things. You watch TV enough and you'll see some shows about weird things that happen to people, you know. But I ain't never, ever heard of nothing like this. And this is, I don't know if this is a new thing or if this guy doing something wrong. I don't know what, but let me tell you what happened to this poor man. He lives in Ireland and he's 66 years old.
2: Okay.
1: And the other day was he and his wife's wedding anniversary. So they had a party at their house on the night of their anniversary, and then the next day they got up and he still wanted to celebrate their anniversary.
2: Sure.
1: And he thought, you know, it'd be a great way to sell our anniversaries if we were to do our taxes.
2: Oh, that a lot of people and celebrate their anniversary by doing that.
1: It's a special day, so you do your taxes in the middle of the day instead of at night when most other people do their taxes.
2: Exactly.
1: And so they were they did their taxes, and then when they got done, they put away all their tax doing stuff.
2: Right.
1: And all of a sudden he couldn't remember anything that had happened since yesterday.
2: Oh.
1: Like, he lost 24 hours of his memory. And the reason he realized this is because he panicked because he looked at his Apple Watch and saw the date, and it was the day after his anniversary, and he was like, oh, Lord, I forgot about my anniversary, and I didn't do anything for her.
2: Oh, no.
1: So he goes to his wife, and he's like, honey, I'm so sorry. I forgot our anniversary. I can't believe after all these years I forgot. And she's like, baby,
2: we had our anniversary.
1: We had a party last night.
2: Yeah.
1: You gave me a gift, and we did our taxes earlier today.
2: Right.
1: You remembered my anniversary.
2: Right.
1: And he was like, I don't know what's going on. And so they took him to the doctor, and the doctor diagnosed him with this thing I've never heard of. It's called transient global amnesia.
2: Woo.
3: Okay.
1: It's also called sudden onset amnesia.
2: Okay.
1: He could remember every detail of his life except the last 24 hours.
2: Mm.
1: And it turns out this exact same thing happened to him about 7 years ago after he and his wife did their taxes that day.
2: No kidding.
1: Yeah.
3: And interesting.
1: I mean, I don't know if he's using the wrong form. I mean, I don't know what's wrong with his tax doing stuff, but his brain apparently doesn't like it. And the doctor said, you are not the first person to deal with this. They say it's usually seen in people between the ages of 50 and 70.
2: Right where he is.
1: It can be caused by doing your taxes. Mm-hmm. It can be caused by physical exertion, emotional stress, or the shock of being immersed in hot or cold water.
2: How about that?
1: They have no idea why it happens, but it always seems to go away within about 24 hours, and then your memory comes back.
2: Wow.
1: Isn't that the craziest thing?
2: That is weird.
3: A lot of women that would love to forget that they had any taxes done.
2: At my house, we forgot how to do our taxes.
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0: favorites.
1: This is one of those times where all you could say is everyone involved in this thing dropped the ball. Everybody dropped the ball. It happened in Washington, D.C. There was a trial that was going on. The dude was on trial for robbery. And everybody had rested, the defense rested, you know, everybody rested. And the judge told the jury, all right, going back to the deliberation room, do your thing. Well, the jury asked if they could look at all the evidence because they were trying to figure out, you know,
2: they do what that to a do. Lot.
1: Yeah, sure. And so they brought them the evidence. And while they were examining the evidence, the jury, now keep in mind, I am sure that every time there's a jury, you probably got your doctors and your lawyers and your super smart people, but you also got that dude that just didn't have anything to do that Tuesday. So he decided not to lie when they put him in the jury. And, you know, and so these people are looking through this evidence and they found a Chinese yuan bill hidden in a pocket of a shirt.
2: That's like their dollar bill.
1: Yeah, their dollar. And inside that wand, there was a little piece of paper that was folded up. And when they unfolded that paper, drugs fell out.
2: Whoa.
1: Now, the police department, the detectives, the prosecutors, the defense attorneys, the investigators, and the judge had no idea that this evidence was in a pocket of a shirt. I mean, it wasn't like it was sewn into something.
2: Yeah, no telling how long it was in there because people get arrested and don't go to trial for a long time.
1: So the judge, when they brought this to his attention, he called the oversight astonishing was the word that he used. And then they had every juror brought in one at a time to question them to make sure that this discovery, is this going to influence the way you're going to vote in the verdict on this?
2: And, well, what kind of question is that?
1: We found drugs in his pocket, dude. What do you think we're going to do?
2: Well, they weren't his. He didn't put them there.
1: Yeah. And then the judge did that thing that I love it when judges do. He instructed the jury, every member of them, you are to forget you saw
2: forget
1: that
2: him.
1: Stuff.
2: Yeah.
1: Forget
2: yeah.
1: it. Never saw that
2: stuff. I love that in a courtroom. Yeah. Somebody stands up and says all this stuff and the judge says, hey, Jerry, ignore that.
1: Forget you heard all that. Hit delete and get rid of that last two sentences. Yeah. He told them you can't use this in your decision-making process because these items were never introduced as evidence during the trial. I hate to tell you this, Judge, but they were introduced as evidence in the jury room, and I promise you that led to the conviction of Shamel Joyner on 13 robbery and carjacking-related charges. But they were deadlocked on the other 15 charges. This man was on trial for 28 different charges.
2: Wow.
1: He's going to get 31 years in prison for the 13 they convicted him. Now, how are you as a judge going to look at a juror with a straight face and go, listen, while you're trying to decide if this guy is not guilty or not on these 28 charges, I don't want you to think about that cocaine you found in his pocket.
2: Remember that drug?
3: Don't be putting a cocaine on your mind now.
1: You didn't see anything.
3: Boy, you ain't seen nothing other than that cocaine.
1: Listen, if you're on trial for 28 different things at once, you're guilty of at least one of them.
2: Yeah.
3: If I was the guy, I'd go, I did that too, man. Just lay it on me, man.
2: Well, it's good to see that we're streamlining our court system there.
1: Listen, I'm going to prison. You told them they couldn't think about it. Can I at least get my drugs back?
3: Can I have that?
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0: 96.1 KXY, Oklahoma's country favorites.
1: I say this is a shocking number. I don't know that it is. I think it's probably the reason there's so many dang warning labels in the world is because only 14% of the people in a recent survey said that they read the entire instruction manual when they get a new project.
2: Why? Yeah, no, no.
3: Why you would you do that? You're excited to use it, man. Yeah. You don't. It slows you down. It confuses you.
1: Yeah. My boy, I'll tell you some stuff. Like if you buy a kid's toy now and you have to construct it, and it was built in China. You have no idea. Sometimes because they try to translate it, and it doesn't always translate into English like they meant it to in Chinese. And you'll be reading it, be like, put the number 12 screw into the number 3 board, and then it'll say something like, "Do not sit on the rat." And you're like, "What? I don't know what that means."
2: I'm looking for the tadpole. I can't find it.
3: You know what they're doing now too is they're putting extra screws in the thing. Yes. So you're finished, and you're like, "Wait a minute, there's like 2 screws left here."
1: Yeah.
3: And then you're scared to death to use it because you're like, "Well, where's they supposed to go?" But they're doing it on purpose in case you lose one.
1: Yeah, right. Yeah. Which is a good thing, but at the same time.
3: You need to know they put an extra one in there, right?
1: And listen, I can't speak for everybody, but I'm pretty sure I've never put anything together that didn't have leftover screws.
3: Exactly.
2: Spare parts, I always have some extra screws.
3: That's what it was. Yeah. They're like, the Americans there, they like having extra screws.
1: just give them some extra screws. It'll be fine. But listen, 14% of the people say they read the entire instruction manual, okay? 14%. 99% of that 14%, I guarantee you, are women. There's absolutely no way that many men are reading the instructions. And God bless you, women, for doing that.
2: Thank you. It's
1: just turned into a mess. Yeah. But listen, even those do-gooders in that 14% could not possibly need to read the manual on everything, right? I mean, there are some products that you buy that are just kind of self-explanatory, right? Yeah. You don't need instructions for a hair dryer.
3: No, sir.
1: I mean, if you need a manual to tell you not to use it in the bathtub, the world's better off if you did anyway.
2: Yeah, it kind of is.
1: You don't need a manual for that.
3: Absolutely not. Another thing, who reads the instructions for a Tesla?
2: Right.
1: It'll drive itself.
3: It's simple to drive, right? Step one, open the door. Mm-hmm. Step two, get inside. Step three, drive until it explodes.
1: It's an easy process. Elon simplified all that for us.
2: How many office chairs have you ever bought?
1: No.
2: Half the fun of owning one is spending 5 hours fumbling with all the levers under your butt until you reach eye level with your computer.
1: Yes, right.
2: And don't act like you ever do.
1: Don't act like you had never done that. Oh, I'm going up. I'm going down.
2: Right.
1: How about Big Mouth Billy Bass? Nobody ever read the instruction manual on that. I mean, the less time you spend reading when you're holding the Big Mouth Billy Bass, the more time you get to spend enjoying pure hilarity.
3: Absolutely. As
1: take me to the river.
3: Waiting for somebody to walk by, you calling people into your office. I get it. Same goes for the coffee machines. As long as you know where to put all those K-cups you stole from work, you are gold.
1: Instructions are for sissies when it comes to this kind of stuff.
2: Yeah. Instructions for an electric toothbrush? What? Come on. Just put in the part that vibrates and hit the button.
1: Okay, I don't think that came out right. We're going to need it. Can you lock the door. Unplug. Just unplug the phone. Unplug the phone.
3: Cheryl's coming.
1: Jeez. Thanks a lot, T.
2: Sorry.
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1: Well, boys, we have used up all of our time yet again. I know. I have got to go, though. But before we go, let's make sure we got some takeaways to carry with us out the door today. T-Wall, what's your biggest takeaway from today's show?
2: Mine is there's a one-armed woman in Ocala, Florida, who, because of bad memories, will never wear her Crocs again.
1: Well, frankly, ma'am, you never should have worn them in the first place.
3: But yeah. You know what? That's fine.
2: No, not going to happen.
1: How about you, Pancake? You got a takeaway?
4: Well, I do, actually, about the newest country music star, Wade Sutton.
1: Wade Sutton.
2: Yeah, Wade. Yeah.
4: Guy, he grew up so poor, his family couldn't even afford to exist. Sorry, I screwed that one up.
2: I know, Bill. I got what you're doing.
1: That's true. You know, come to think of it, Wade's entire family history is less than 24 hours old.
4: But what about you, bro?
1: He's doing well. Yeah, here's my takeaway. You know, listen, if you got a brother-in-law or just anybody in your family that you don't really like all that much and they just get on your nerves, here's what you need to do.
4: All right.
1: You know, summertime's kind of winding down. We still got a few weeks of it left. Here's what you want to do. You want to go up to him and go, hey, man, I want you to go with me on a road trip. We're going to go down to Florida. Yeah. I want to take you to this beautiful place and let you go swimming. It's called Silver River. I want you to go swimming in the Silver River. And then right before he gets in the water, give him a piece of chicken.
4: Right. Oh, man, that's not right with you.
1: It's problem solved. I'm just saying.
2: Just saying.
1: Hey, listen, if you missed out on part of the show today, you can always get caught up if you'll go and look at the Broadway and Friends. I don't know what I'm even trying to say right now. If you listen to the Broadway and Friends replay podcast, it's the entire show with no music. It'll take about an hour to listen
4: to. You had a hard time with the show's name today, man.
1: I really did. I've been struggling, and I don't really understand why, but I've been struggling quite a bit.
4: It all happens to us.
1: I need to adjust my meds.
4: I think we all do. We need to quit sharing our meds. That's the problem.
1: You know what? I think that's true. That very well might be the problem right there. I think I'm going to go sit on the back porch.
2: We got that little thing when you walk in the studio. It says, need a med, take a med, got a med, leave one. Yeah.
1: I think I'm going to go sit out on the back porch with Wade Sutton and pick guitars.
4: I think it's a good idea, man.
1: Yeah. Pancake, how do we find you on TV, man?
4: Well, when the Ritalin kicks in, you can check me out on the national TV show Daily Flash. Go to dailyflashshow.com to check out your local listings and times, of course. I'm all over social media. 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
1: Look, Brian, rain is a good thing. Good morning, I'm Bob Pickett. It's still morning. Of course it's still morning. Yeah, it is. Is it pumpkin spice season yet? It's nearly the middle of August. Get ready for pumpkin spice. I think I've already seen some pumpkin spice cereal at the store. Yeah. Now, do I like pumpkin spice? Not pumpkin spice coffee, but you give me pumpkin spice pancakes, and I'm okay with that. Does that sound good right now?
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0: Oklahoma's country favorites, 96.1 KXY. George Strait, Carried Away. I'm Bob Pickett. I saw Pure Country again the other night. Just flipping channels it was on. I sit there and had to watch anyway. Looking forward, of course, you know what's happening next month, September, don't you? No, not football. It is happening, but I'm talking about our iHeartRadio Music Festival presented by Capital One. That is back September the 18th and 19th in Las Vegas. Two nights, one stage. Performances include BTS and Benson Boone and Cardi B and the Goo Goo Dolls. Kenny Chesney's going to be there. Lainey Wilson, Muse, Snoop Dogg, Weezer, Major Lazer, and more. 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

0: 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Alabama born country. You know what today is? Of course, it's, yeah, I know, it's Wednesday, it's August the 12th, but again, it's National Vinyl Record Day. Do you still collect vinyl records? 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It was a Willie Nelson. It was a Redheaded Stranger. Bought that just a few weeks ago because I accidentally scratched the other version. But yeah, what was the last vinyl record that you bought? 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
1: I'm Bob Peggy. 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She said, my husband will make fun of me, but she said that she used to, as a teenager, gather up all of her vinyl records, 45s, and take them to her neighbor's house and play them. 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Yeah, anyway. National Vinyl Record Day, and this guy's putting stuff out on vinyl now.

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0: 96.1 KXY with Broadway and Friends in the morning and Oklahoma's country favorites all day. Brad Paisley, she's everything. I think the teachers are everything, right? I'm Bob Pickett. You know, we've got our Thank a Teacher campaign going on right now, but I would not be in radio if it wasn't for my eighth grade teacher. Did I ever tell you this story? We had an eighth grade banquet. I grew up in West Texas. We didn't have any dancing in middle school or junior high or high school. It was, it just didn't have it. But so we had an eighth grade banquet, and I tried out to be the MC for it. And I bombed my audition, and my eighth grade teacher said, "Bobby, you know what? You're just not meant to be behind a microphone. This is not you. You need to find something else that'll make you happy in life." And that's what it was. That's what it was right there that made me try harder to get used to public speaking and to being in front of a crowd. He knew exactly what he was doing. And so I want to thank him. He's been gone for a number of years, but thanks to him, I've had a very blessed broadcasting career, Hall of Fame, and wouldn't have been for that one teacher who pushed me and made me set me on the right path. Teachers do make a difference each and every day. And we want you to say thank you to teachers. 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Teachers give so much. And now it's our turn to give back. So nominate a teacher right now. iHeartRadio.com/teachers.
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8: 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Or want to learn the lore about the power couple of my dreams, Mariah Carey and Luis Miguel? 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

Oklahoma's country favorites, 96.1 KXY. I'm sitting here trying to edit a video to post to my Instagram page. Bob Pickett Radio on Instagram. You can see the latest video we're going to post in just a few minutes. Meantime, let's take a walk in Memphis.

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0: Oklahoma's country favorites, 96.1 KXY. All right, I have big breaking news from the soda world for you. I'm Angie Ward. Thank you for hanging out with us this lunch hour. Apparently, 7-Up is changing its formula for the first time in over 15 years. Yes, yeah, 7-Up has released a press release. They have a new version hitting stores soon. It will no longer be lemon lime soda. Nope. They are changing it to, wait for it, lime lemon soda. Yes. Yes, they have just flipped the name. They've tweaked the formula to be more lime forward. Their words. They feel that a lime forward product is what consumers really want now. And I feel like someone in their marketing department's probably going to get fired. Or maybe they'll get a raise. We'll have to see.
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Hey, don't forget, coming up at 1 o'clock, we're going to get you to Vegas, to the iHeartRadio Music Festival. Kenny Chesney and Lainey Wilson are going to be there in September. And we're throwing in $1,000 spending money. I'm Angie Ward. I just got back from Vegas. And I'm so glad you can win $1,000, because it's no fun if you're in Vegas with no money.

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0: 96.1 KXY. There's Mr. Kenny Chesney, who is one of the stars of that iHeartRadio Music Festival. We've been talking about it. It is coming up, presented by Capital One at T-Mobile Arena in Vegas. And we want you and a friend to go to the show. It could be a spouse. It could be a kid. It could be your bestie. It's coming up September 18th and 19th. Two nights, one stage. Kenny, Lainey, Wilson, Snoop Dogg, all genres going to be there. Your chance to win your trip and $1,000 is coming up at 1.
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We have teamed up with the Cavender Auto family to recognize folks in our community who give back by awarding them a $250 prize pack. 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
1: Oh, I can't believe it's already August. I'm Angie Ward. Here we are. School's rolling back in. I'm very fortunate because Emery is 11 years old. And because she's a girl, she's all about the back to school photos. We never have a problem with back to school photos. But I hear that it's a little frustrating. If you have a son, boys aren't that into taking the back to school photos. So I just read this story about this mom who got a police officer to, quote, arrest, unquote, her fifth grader for refusing to take back to school photos. The police officer obviously was playing around. The boy did pose for back to school photos because he was afraid he was going to jail. They're not good photos, I'll tell you that. But mom got her picture.
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0: 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August means kids are back in school. What was the first thing you thought of doing knowing your kids are going back to school, Jane?
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1: I am such a movie buff. I'm Angie Ward, and I love going to the movies. Popcorn, snuggling up in my blanket. I take the best movie sequels of all time. I need your opinion on this. A recent study released of the best movie sequels of all time. Now, if I had to guess, I would say that I think the best movie sequels of all time were The Empire Strikes Back and Top Gun Maverick. But this list does not even have Top Gun Maverick on it, or at least not in the top 15. The Godfather Part 2 was number one, the best sequel of all time, followed by The Empire Strikes Back. What do you think is the best movie sequel of all time? Hit that talkback mic while you're listening on the free iHeartRadio app. Let me know.
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0: 96.1 KXY. Don't forget, tonight is the night you need to grab a blanket, go lay out under the stars if the weather is nice enough for you, because tonight we get to see the Perseid meteor shower. Now, this happens every year, but this year it's going to be particularly special because there is a new moon offering darker skies. And this evening, tonight, Wednesday, August 12th through Thursday, the 13th. So both of our evenings, the next two nights, you're going to be able to see this meteor shower at its peak. I said this yesterday. Last year, Emery, my 11-year-old, and I just took a blanket. We laid out on the back deck, and it was so nice. For almost 2 hours, we just laid there looking at the stars. And I'll never forget it.
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It's Oklahoma's country favorites, 96.1 KXY. I know when this song came out, everybody was like, horses don't drink beer. And that may be true. My horse did not drink beer. However, my horse, big fan of original Coca-Cola. And when they changed the formula,

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0: It's Oklahoma's country favorites, 96.1 KXY. All right, parents, let me help you out here. Things your kids may be saying that don't mean what you think it means. And this was kind of interesting. If you have a kid that says that's AI these days, don't assume they're talking about the technology. Apparently, Gen Alpha has turned the phrase into their own version of calling something fake, sketchy, or just plain suspicious. So like if a toy is a cheap knockoff, or, you know, those little neato squishy things that weren't real, right? They just say, oh, that's AI. Which is just another example of how kids today really aren't understanding the meaning of things. If it's fake, it's not necessarily AI, but why would I even bother trying to explain that to my 11-year-old?
1: Before getting full mouth implants, here's what I wish.
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Oklahoma's country favorites, 96.1 KXY. Our country queen, Dolly Parton, will be honored with the Lifetime Achievement Award at the Americana Honors and Awards Ceremony next month. Here she is with Kenny Rogers.

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96.1 KXY. I'm Angie Ward. Always appreciate you having us on. And Blanchard and Mustang. 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

0: Oklahoma's country favorites, 96.1 KXY. I'm Angie Ward. I hope we actually have clear skies tonight because the Perseid meteor shower reaches its peak this evening through tomorrow evening. Great time for you to watch a ton of shooting stars and make some memories with your family and friends doing it.
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I'm Angie Ward. 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

0: Oklahoma's country favorites, 96.1 KXY. Kenny Chesney, one of the stars of our iHeartRadio Music Festival in Vegas. We're going to give you a chance to win your trip coming up at 5 with $1,000. And did you hear Kenny just set a new Billboard record? His 60-second top 10 hit, his new song Carry On, just rolled into the top 10. That passed Tim McGraw and George Strait for the most top 10 Billboard country records of all time for any artist. Way to go, Kenny.
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down to Georgia. He was looking for a soul to steal. 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When he came across this young man sawing on a fiddle and playing it hot, and the devil jumped up on a hickory stump and said, "Boy, let me tell you what. 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

0: 96.1 KXY. It's Angie Ward. Have you noticed recently how many of our country stars have been on game shows? Brad Paisley was just on Who Wants to Be a Millionaire with MLB star Clayton Kershaw. And then we have the Zac Brown Band playing on Family Feud. All these guys are playing for charity, obviously. And I think it's fun to watch them compete. I remember when I was a kid, there would be more of the celebrities on the game shows. My grandmother used to watch game shows all the time. So it seems to be making a comeback.
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I hope you're having a great afternoon. Thank you so much for listening to us on the iHeartRadio app. Remember, if you've got a request, you can just pop that app open, hit that talkback mic, tell me what you want to hear. Here's Johnny Lee, looking for love.

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0: Oklahoma's country favorites, 96.1 KXY. All right, TV and movie buffs, here's a little Hollywood news for you. Anybody a fan of the actor John Hamm? I love him. He was in Mad Men and Landman and Top Gun Maverick and so many great movies and TV shows. He and his wife, Anna, expecting their first child together. This is going to be John Hamm's first child. He is 55 years old. And listen, all I've got to say is, first of all, kudos to him. I think that's fantastic. He's going to be a dad. He's going to be a great dad. And he better really start pounding the vitamins to keep up with a toddler when he's going to be like, what? It's going to start walking in about 2 years, right? So he'll be just shy of 60. Yeah. Ooh, makes me tired just thinking about it.
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All right, if you're thinking a trip to the iHeartRadio Music Festival in Vegas is right up your alley, stick around. We'll give you a shot at winning after 5.

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0: It's Oklahoma's country favorites, 96.1 KXY. Thanks so much for hanging out with us today. A little heads up, the new status symbol is no longer a fancy car. Nope, it's having TSA pre-check. Yep, once you've had it, the regular security line over there looks like your former life. You hopping directly to the front of the line. I did this just the other day. My husband and I were going on a trip and we do have TSA pre-check. And I did. I found myself looking over at that really long TSA line and going, aww. And then I checked myself. I was like, would you just back your bougie self up?
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John Michael Montgomery recently retired from touring. He's staying home. He's got a granddaughter that he's spoiling. Here he is with I Can Love You Like That.

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0: 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Kenny Chesney, Lainey Wilson, Snoop Dogg, and a whole lot more. Headed to Vegas for the iHeartRadio Music Festival, 9 a.m. tomorrow. Going to be your next chance to win your trip with $1,000 spending money. I'm Angie Ward. Can I ask you a personal question? Have you ever, like, gone into the grocery store to buy one thing, like paper towels or milk? And somehow, the next thing you know, you leave the grocery store with an entire buggy full of groceries. You've spent like $200 and you get home and realize you don't have paper towels or milk. Why does that always happen to me?
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0: 96.1 KXY, Keith Urban, and You'll Think of Me. I'm Heath West, thinking about that Powerball jackpot. Turn $2 into $1 billion tonight. What would you do? You wake up tomorrow, you look at your numbers, and you're like, I got that one and that one and that one. That one and that one. And I got the Powerball too, huh? I just won $1 billion. What do you do next? Yeah, after you pick yourself up off the floor, what do you do? You go buy your dream vehicle, use that to take you to work on your last day. Yeah, I just want to swing by my vet, let y'all know I'm done.
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0: 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Go see Kenny Chesney. Go see Lainey Wilson. Bobby won the trip and $1,000 too.
1: Yeah, I'm going to use that $1,000 while I'm in Vegas.
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0: It's Oklahoma's country favorites, 96.1 KXY. And it's me, I'm Heath West, Neil McCoy, Alabama, on the way in just a bit. So how many subscriptions are you paying for right now? If you had to think about it, you're probably not alone. Everything from food delivery to computer programs and apps and stuff for the kiddos. They have these subscription tracking apps that can help you find recurring charges and keep tabs on everything from streaming services, monthly memberships that you've forgotten about. Some of the more popular options include Rocket Money, Pocket Guard, and one called Bobby. That sounds like a fun one. I got Bobby's. Bobby's on the case. It's amazing how quickly $5 a month turns into 50. So yeah, use one of those apps. See what you're paying for that you had no clue about.
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1: 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Lainey Wilson, Kenny Chesney, you and a friend. Yeah, that trip up for grabs at 9 tomorrow morning. Win it and $1,000 because it's Vegas, right? Got to have some fun money. Win that